0: India today.
1: So what are the governor's options? The first option, obvious option, invite Vijay to form a government and prove his majority via floor test. Remember, no other party has staked a claim so far. Option two is ask, as he's doing at the moment, Vijay to first submit the letters of support from the smaller parties and then he will be sworn in. Option three is invite a post-poll coalition of DMK and the AIDMK to prove their strength if, of course, the two parties are willing to have such a coalition. Option four, importantly, is to keep the House in suspended animation till government formation possible. The fifth option, President's rule, leading perhaps to fresh polls. Joining me now is Dr. Abhishek Manu Singhvi, senior Congress MP, eminent jurist, is joining me. Appreciate your joining us, Dr. Singhvi. Which of these options? The governor is saying letters of support. He is following what K.R. Narayanan did between 97 and 2000, asked Atal Bihari Vajpayee to prove, to show him letters of support before he swore him as the Prime Minister at the time. This is the Narayanan test.
2: Rajdeep, I hope you'll give me a few minutes because your ears need to know the truth. He has no option except the first. Invite the single largest party. It is deplorable, and I have no hesitation to mince my words, condemnable and unprecedented that a person who is four short is not invited with no other party in Tamil Nadu even staking a claim. Point one. Point two, you have today at least 10 precedents. I have here with me right in front of me, I can't show it to you, your viewers, a letter of 28th October 2014. Mr. Fadnavis was 22 seats short. Governor Vidyasagar Rao invited him as the single largest party. Mr. Yedurappa, with a letter of 16th May 2018, I also have it in front of me, was invited by then Governor Vajubhai Vala with 10 seats short. He had 104 out of 224 and Fadnavis had 122 out of 288. So is this largesse, this kindness reserved only for those who are BJP chief ministers to be? And let me tell you the Vajpayee example you gave. There is no such thing as a Narayanan test. Mr. Vajpayee, the gentleman that he was, staked a claim when he was 111 seats short because he was only the single largest. There was nobody else. He was given and he gracefully resigned after 13 days. Now remember, every governor has the inbuilt safeguard that when he calls upon the single largest, he will give him 10 to 15 days to show the majority. That majority has to be shown not on the floor of the governor's house. It has to be shown on the floor test of the house, that is the assembly. And the governor is only one option. He can always say, you are claiming Mr. Vijay. Mr. Vijay is not hiding the fact. He's not saying I have 117. You are claiming 113. Show me the signature. Show me the MLAs if you want. Once he has 113, I repeat 113, which is not the majority mark, he must allow Mr. Vijay to show his majority within a reasonable time in 10, 12, 15 days on the floor of the House.
1: No, but you're saying that just a minute. I know it's happened, as you said. You've given two examples. Fadnavis' example in Maharashtra. You've given the example also in Karnataka of Yediyurappa. But Dr. Singhvi, the Narayanan, you're saying there's nothing like a Narayanan test. The fact is, in 1998, Mr. Narayanan told Atal Bihari Vajpayee, after what had happened in 1996, this time please provide me letters of support before I invite you. So therefore, there are precedents on both sides. There are precedents where governors have said we will invite single largest party. Others have waited to see if a pre-poll alliance can come and stake a claim.
2: See, the Sarkaria Commission 4 decades ago put a simple hierarchy. Obviously, if a pre-poll alliance is there, this is the number one. Sarkaria Commission says number one in hierarchy. If there is no pre-poll alliance, he says single largest is number two. There is no pre-poll alliance other than the existing ones in Tamil Nadu. He then says that a post-poll alliance will be asked after the single largest. That's number three. Now, what is this whole game the governor is playing about minority government? This government will be a minority of four people till they prove their floor test. Do you know that Narasimha Rao, a Congress Prime Minister, ruled for 5 years with 25 short? He was never a majority government. Do you know that Mr. Vajpayee gave the example? And look at the law. Rameshwar is a Bihar judgment.

0: A constitution made between five judges. Those who are interested and think that I'm fibbing or lying or speaking like a congressman may read para 65. It says that the single largest must be invited and that only the floor test will determine whether that single largest survives. Bommai, which is nine judges in 1994, says the floor test is the best way. Now, I don't understand this self-imposed dilemma of the government, of the governor. What is he worried about if in 10, 15 days he doesn't prove his majority, he'll be out?
1: No, no. The floor test argument is well taken, that majority has to be proved of on the floor of the House, not in the Raj Bhavan or the Lok Bhavan, as it is called. Yes. But maybe the governor believes that this is a fluid situation, and therefore, rather than risk, just a minute, rather than risk asking Vijay to prove his majority on the floor of the House, he would like to wait to see whether the AIADMK or DMK also approach him in the next couple of days and stake a claim to form a government. Are you telling me that that can only happen post facto, after Vijay is given his chance? As the single largest, he gets
0: obviously,
1: shot number one.
0: And only. Obviously and only.
1: No, no, because in Goa, in Goa, for example, in 2017, the Congress had the largest number of MLAs. In the meantime, before the Congress could even go and stake its claim, the BJP went and tied up with the independents and formed the
0: correct.
1: Government.
0: So therefore, according to Sarkaria, even then the single largest must be asked. But forget that. If there was a post-poll alliance standing in front of the governor saying we have 120, 125, 135, I can understand that he has a dilemma. Where is that post-poll alliance? The governor's job is not to give a charter on the instructions of his nominator, the BJP central government, to create a stalemate for 15 days to invite people to have post-poll alliances.
1: No, you're making a very serious... Dr. Singhvi, now you're making a serious political argument. You are claiming the governor is acting under the center's instructions to delay the swearing in of Vijay.
0: 100%. 100%. I'll tell you why. Please tell me, the governor has nobody staking a claim. He doesn't even have a post-poll alliance, which is a lower hierarchy. He will not be allowed to wait for 15 days saying, look, this field I've kept open for you. You, Mr. DMK, and you, Mr. AIDMK, join together. You, Mr. BJP, and you, Mr. AIDMK, join together. And what are we? Let's smell the coffee, Rajdeep. The AIDMK is a known open secret, is nothing but a proxy funded and managed by the BJP. The BJP wants to create uncertainty. They want to create a vacuum. They want the option of even having a suspended animation, your option four. And God forbid, after a mandate in an election which has happened hardly a few days ago, you may even have president's rule. This is the character today of governorship without any regard to constitutional spirit, legacy or heritage on governors who do not pass bills for 2 years. You had that example after 2014 in more than four states. Of governors who don't give address to the assembly when the assembly meets in the first time. Of anti-federal governors. So you have it. I'm not speaking out of the air. You have had all these examples after 2014 only. When did you have this example prior to 2014? Tell me.
1: Sir. Now you're going to get into trouble. Waters, you remember what happened in Indira Gandhi's time when Ramlal asked for a parade of NTR's MLAs famously. So let's not even go down what used to happen in the 1980s.
0: So that was condemned. That was condemned. And NTR got a thumping majority. I'm not supporting it. If Mr. Ramlal did something wrong, I'm not supporting it. It would be whataboutry for me to support it. Today, what he's doing is, he's saying, I'm going to give myself sufficient time to tie myself up in knots and to myself create a dilemma for myself when none exists.
1: Okay. I've got it. Dr. Singhvi, as I said, Abhishek Singhvi ko gussa kyon aata hai? Now, I don't know whether you are advising Vijay or not in this case, but I appreciate you joining us and making it very clear. You believe single largest party must be invited by the governor. There can be no prevarication, particularly because no other pre-poll or even post-poll alliance has staked a claim to form a government. So, therefore, there is only one contender at the moment and he should
0: be
1: given...
0: The governor cannot be in the business, Rajdeep, of allowing time or facilitating those who have lost the election to form post-poll alliances and then come or create a president's rule situation and then get somebody else later on. This is not the way democracy works. This is not the spirit of democracy. You have to be a graceful loser. And if I, as far as I know, today there's a very statesman-like statement from DMK. I'm not sure. It may be subject to correction. They said that the public mandate is for Vijay. We will not interfere and do nitpicking for 6 months. Okay. That's the spirit of democracy.
1: I've taken your point, Dr. Singh. We appreciate you joining us here on the show tonight. We'll have another legal mind joining me in a moment. The former Solicitor General of the country, Harish Salve, will also join us. Just also, let's tell you what are Vijay's routes to power. I think it's important to know this, and this is crucial numbers. Vijay, remember, has won from 2 seats himself. So his 108, we count as 107. The Congress has 5. That makes it 112. Now he needs to get some of the other allies of the DMK. The CPM has 2. The CPI has 2. They are meeting tomorrow. That would make it 116. If the VCK also supports him, they become 118. So there you have. How can Vijay form a government? How does he go up as high as 121? That's if all the DMK allies now desert him and a government can be formed. So that is Vijay's route to power, as we are calling it at the moment. The DMK, if it loses its allies, if they switch to the TVK, you could actually have a government. Vijay's route to power lies in now getting those smaller parties in the next 48 hours and calling Esama, saying the governor out for not having given him the chance so far. Okay, remember, these are scenarios, the various scenarios. That was scenario one. What is scenario two? Scenario two, of course, would be a split in the AIDMK. 2/3 of the AIDMK MLAs, that is 32, would be 2/3, merge with the TVK. This would take the total to 144. This is similar to what happened to the AAP recently in the Rajya Sabha when Raghav Chadha and 6 others merged with the BJP. Contentious, but it can also be seen as a possibility. So you've got various kinds of possibilities playing out at the moment. And there's scenario three. The DMK abstains when the voting takes place in the assembly. This would bring down the majority mark to 88. In this scenario, Vijay would just need the Congress's party support. But remember, he will first, in all these scenarios, have to get a governor to actually invite him. Big questions. Why the delay to invite Vijay? What really, which option is the preferred one? Is this all a bit to deny Vijay a shot at power, and is the center behind it? Has Vijay rattled Dravida parties? Is the BJP desperate to keep Vijay away from the Congress? These are some of the questions I'm going to raise. Kasturi Shankar, BJP leader, joining me. Narayan Lakshman, opinion editor, The Hindu, with us. S. Muralidharan, political analyst, and R. Rajagopal, BJP Tamil Nadu. Yeah, let's go to Muralidharan first. Your first reaction, Mr. Muralidharan. Do you believe that all of this is a desperate bid to keep Vijay out of power, and who is behind it?
2: It looks like, Rajdeep, and one is, if you ask my personal opinion, not as a supporter of TVK or whatever, Congress jumped the gun. That's what I feel. Congress did not have 15, 20 seats to come and say that we're going to support you. But they jumped the gun. They ditched DMK very badly. They didn't even take their consent. They jumped the gun and they said, we're going to join you. 5 of our MLAs will join you. And the only condition is you should not take anybody from the NDA. That was the condition. Now, that definitely hurt DMK. More than that, BJP, who keeps talking about Congress Mukt Bharat, okay? They have lost 3 of the South states to Congress. So they're not going to sit idle when they see that Congress is going to come into another state through the back door. So obviously, they're not going to be, you know, I mean, see, this is politics. This is not a game of sport that, you know, you expect sportsmanship from BJP or from Congress. They're going to, you know, fight for the bone of flesh. So whatever's happening. And having said that, we also have to understand in the 2024 parliamentary election, with due respect to senior learned senior Mr. Manu Singhvi, the JDU and the, I think, the Telugu Desam, both of them had to give their support in writing, right?
1: Okay, only so now that, you know, we can, I take your point, but you're saying once the Congress jumped the gun, or what you're saying, jumped the gun, decided to support Vijay, the BJP got hyperactive and decided they would try to prevent it from happening. That's your view at the moment. Are Raj Gopal, BJP's Tamil Nadu spokesperson, is that true?
3: Yeah, that's right. I'm actually, I'm a retired IAS officer now serving in the BJP. That's right.
1: So tell me, do you believe that the BJP is trying to stop Vijay from tying up with the Congress and therefore has told the governor, do not invite Vijay to form a government? Do you go along with that, or is that a conspiracy theory?
3: No, it's an absolutely, it's a wrong way to look at it. And I'm surprised that Mr. Singhvi was speaking more like a congressman rather than as a lawyer. Now, it's very clear in the Constitution that the governor will have to satisfy himself that the person who's taking his claim to form the government will have a reasonable opportunity to be able to prove his majority on the floor of the House. Unfortunately, Mr. Vijay has not been able to list out 118 MLAs.
1: He's not with due regard, the governor in Karnataka did not ask Mr. Yediyurappa that same question in 2018. Please show me how are you going to prove your support. The governor, he gave him a chance to prove his majority on the floor of the House and the government fell. So you can have one rule from Karnataka and a different rule for Tamil Nadu.
3: Not exactly. But I think we go by the Constitution, number one. Number two,
1: how is it not exactly? It's exactly the same. It's exactly the same. How is it? How is it not? In fact, at least Vijay has got one major ally to support him. Mr. Yediyurappa had no one. Despite that, the governor then invited Mr. Yediyurappa. Is there a different rule when there is a BJP chief minister and when there is an opposition chief minister like Vijay?
3: You see, every party here has been tied to an alliance. Every party which has won seats this time in the elections is tied to an alliance, or it is Mr. Vijay. Now, if Mr. Vijay has to get support, he's not going to get the support of any one big alliance group. He has to break away parties from the alliance. Now, how would that be possible? It would be possible if Mr. Vijay becomes the CM and then there would be horse trading. And that's exactly what the governor does not want. And because he wants to prevent this from happening, the governor has said, please give me the names of the 118 MLAs, which Mr.
1: Vijay
3: is not able to produce.
1: Majority is not supposed to be proven in the Raj Bhavan. It has to be proven on the floor of the House. You're saying, therefore, this is to prevent horse trading. That's a point, Mr. Muralidharan. According to Mr. Raj Gopal, that if Vijay is allowed to be sworn in tomorrow morning, then there will be horse trading, attempt to break MLAs. That's why AIDMK MLAs have been taken to a resort in Puducherry. Governor is trying to avoid horse trading. Your response?
2: My response, Rajdeep, the Congress and BJP better watch out. Two Dravidian parties who have ruled this land for, you know, several decades are not going to sit tight and wait for Vijay to, you know, completely throw them out of or send them to political sannyas. That's how it looks like. For the next 15, 20 years, they will never be able to come to power if they let Vijay rule now. So they're not going to sit tight at whatever the rumors they were talking about. They're trying to push Mr. Edappadi as the GM and DMK trying to back them up. That's another possibility. And this is not going to get over by tomorrow. I can tell you that much. And these guys, they know for sure that they're there. I think the DMK's only conviction is they want to make Mr. Udayanidhi Stalin the next chief minister. So at least, you know, he'll get a deputy chief minister post if Edappadi becomes chief minister.
1: No, are you saying that there is a real possibility of AIDMK, DMK tying up if this carries on for a few more days?
2: Yes, because for the next 15 years, otherwise they'll never come to power. That's the problem. People have understood that.
1: No, but the mandate clearly was not for that. You see, Mr. Raj Gopal, there are those already saying the optics are terrible. This is seemingly an attempt to steal a mandate. Someone is 107. The other two parties are half of that. And rather than invite the party which is single largest, attempts are being made to give opportunity to the others to try and form a government. Isn't that stealing the mandate of the people? The mandate is for Vijay.
3: I think we have to look at it from the point of view of the Constitution. If Mr. Vijay had given the names of 118 MLAs, automatically the matter would have gone on to the Assembly and he would have had the opportunity to prove his majority on the floor of the House. The question here is, he has not been able to list out names of 118 MLAs, and that's precisely what the governor wants him to. Because he is not able to give the names of 118 MLAs who are supporting him, he is not in a position to prove his majority. So the
1: Mr. Yedurappa never gave the numbers. Mr. Yedurappa never gave any numbers. I come back to it. Even in Goa, for example, it was almost as if the governor was waiting for the BJP to cobble together a majority to prevent the single largest party. This has happened in several states now, Mr. Rajgopal, that it seemed that the governor's office, the Raj Bhavan, has different rules. Different rules when there is a BJP attempt to stake power and when the opposition is involved. Where is the constitution in all of this? Then there should be uniform rules.
3: I think the point is very clear that this governor is going on the basis of what the constitution says. Number one. Number two, we don't have any independents here in this election who have won. If you had maybe one or two independents, and maybe they could have given their letter of support to Vijay. Now the question is here, it's a political party. Each political party has to take a decision on behalf of the party. Otherwise, you would have the anti-defection law coming into operation. None of the parties has given a letter of support to Vijay except the Congress. So, which makes it very clear that none of the other political parties is willing to support him. In this position, how can the governor invite him to form the government?
1: But do you, what is the role of the BJP? Is the role of the BJP to prevent Vijay from forming a government? Are you worried that a Congress-Vijay combination could sweep Tamil Nadu, particularly in 2029? That's the fear.
3: I am actually talking more as a constitutional expert or whatever you may say, a constitutional
1: interpreter. No, but there's politics.
3: I'm not here talking politics.
1: You're not talking politics, but you are, you are someone associated with a political party. Is the BJP's main aim to stop Vijay Congress from coming together because they could sweep the next election in Tamil Nadu and Lok Sabha?
3: Not at all. I think the governor is just acting as the custodian of the constitution, and that's all. I don't think we should read into it beyond that.
1: Okay, I'm going to give a final word to you, Mr. Muralidharan, before we move on. What's your view? Is this all part of a political game, or am I reading too much into it?
2: It is a political game, Rajiv. I think all said and done, this is a historic verdict. Nobody has just come into politics and secured almost a majority, and the people are fed up. People want the change, and they were waiting for Rajinikanth to come in. He did not. He chickened out, but Vijay has taken the plunge and he's promised to deliver whatever Rajinikanth wanted to deliver, a corruption-free government. So if that's the case, they should respect the people's mandate, and more than almost 35% of the people. So I think they should respect the people's mandate and let him be the chief minister.
1: Brian, I appreciate my guest joining us with two very different viewpoints. We'll try and go back to Harish Salve, who's expected to join us in about 5 minutes or so. But I appreciate both of you joining me on the show tonight. Okay, let's return from there to our top story. We'd promised we'd get Harish Salve also on that big question. What should the Tamil Nadu governor be doing? Appreciate your joining us, Mr. Salve. What's your view? Do you believe that the Tamil Nadu governor should wait for letters of support before inviting Vijay to become chief minister or swear him in? Or should he go by the fact that he is the single largest party?
4: Rajdeep, since you're an old friend, I can tease you. If you ask the wrong question, you get to the wrong answer. Mm-hmm. The question which I'm asking myself is that if the governor has asked for letters of support before giving him a break or giving him a chance to form the government, has he acted unconstitutionally? The answer is no. What the governor should do is in his wisdom. Should the governor have straight away allowed him to form a government? Maybe, maybe not. Should the governor, what the governor can't do, I can tell you clearly. The governor has rightly not invited the AIDMK or the DMK to form the government, rightly. The governor has not, hopefully, because I don't know what he has asked Mr. Vijay to do, the governor cannot conduct a floor test on the floor of the Raj Bhavan. A floor test can only be on the floor of the assembly. Now, between these two, the governor has to satisfy himself that there is a reasonable prospect of the government which is being sworn in to enjoy the confidence of the House. How a governor satisfies himself, unless he is acting in an extraordinary fashion, has to be left to the governor. So if the governor says, I would want to see something more than just bold assertions. I'm not happy with the fact that your first supporter actually fought the election against you and as an ally of another party. Maybe they can support you. I want something in writing. Some other groups are saying they will support you. Get something in writing. Yeah, I don't know. I wish I was a fly on the wall. I wish you were
1: Sir, the reason I'm asking you, governors have taken different stands in different situations. In Karnataka, Mr. Yediyurappa was allowed to form a government without having to show the numbers. There have been other cases where governors or presidents have asked for letters of support to Mr. Vajpayee. Are you saying there is no standard principle? Because now what you could do, you could keep it pending and tomorrow give enough time to the DMK and AIDMK to cobble together a government.
4: See, this is where we, as a student of constitutional law, this is where we say your action, if it is bona fide, can be one of many choices. What Mr. Vajpayee was asked to do was a valid exercise of constitutional power. Bring me letters. Maybe in the circumstances, Yediyurappa being invited to form the government was a valid exercise of power. Both are valid. But if you are deliberately delaying so that some other group can cobble together and defeat the single largest party, your action will be judged as being mala fide.
1: You're making an important point. If the governor gives enough time to the DMK, AIDMK to cobble together a majority and prevents Vijay as the single largest party from showing those letters of support, you believe that is mala fide. Am I correct?
4: It could be argued strongly that the conduct is not consistent. What is the definition of mala fide in the context of constitutional law? You're exercising a power not for the purpose for which it was given. Okay. So the purpose of this power of the governor is bona fide, satisfy yourself. Today we have one fact which is not deniable. In a remarkable show of political popularity, it's an amazing thing which happens. I love Indian democracy for this. The way the people have shown the mandate. Unfortunately, this debutant was not able to cross the midpoint. I wish he had. We wouldn't have had this conversation today. It would have been such a wonderful thing.
1: But we are having this conversation with due regard because Lok Bhavans or Raj Bhavans are increasingly seen to be politically partisan. That's the problem. There should be some kind of uniformity in the rules that they make. You can't have different rules for Karnataka and different rules for Tamil Nadu.
4: See, there is something called constitutional discretion. I completely agree with you. Your point resonates that the way governors have conducted themselves, I'm not talking of His Excellency, the Governor of Tamil Nadu, the way the office of the governor has been. We've had expert constitutional committee reports which have examined the role of the governor in the states. We've had union government dismissing governments for purposes which the Supreme Court has found to be illegal. So or rather unconstitutional. So we have had all our institutions being challenged. If you're having a debate, and it's a debate for another day, on various areas where the governors should improve and governors should bring greater rectitude in their conduct, I agree with you. But do we today say we will not trust the institution of governors, the constitution being what it is, in exercise of discretion, the moment the governor says something which may militate against what you or I think he should be doing?
1: Okay, I get your point. You're saying there's substantial discretion that the governor has, but his action should not and not be seen to be malafide at any cost.
4: Absolutely.
1: I appreciate Harish Salve, you joining me on the show tonight. Thank you very much. For that, I want to turn to the other big story, which is coming from West Bengal, where there is blood on the streets of that state just a couple of days after that massive mandate the BJP received. Bullets after ballots. Late last night, a close aide of Shubhendu Adhikari, the likely BJP chief ministerial choice, was gunned down near Kolkata. Police suspect it was a cold-blooded pre-planned hit. Nearly 10 rounds were fired at point-blank range, fake number plates, escape routes. And with political tensions rising and fresh violence reported across several districts, India Today has this report.
5: It's a personal loss.
6: Blood on Bengal streets. Just days after the explosive election battle, BJP MLA-elect Shubhendu Adhikari's close aide Chandranath Roth was gunned down in Kolkata in what police suspect was a cold-blooded, pre-planned assassination. At around 10:20 p.m. on Wednesday in Madhyam Gram, Chandranath was heading home when bikers and a silver-coloured car allegedly began tailing his SUV. Later, the vehicle blocked his path. Bike-borne gunmen approached the SUV and then came a burst of bullets. Investigators say nearly 10 rounds were fired at point-blank range. Chandranath was hit in the head and the chest and collapsed inside the car. He was declared dead at the hospital. The driver remains critical.
7: It was a point-blank attack on the window pane, which has now been turned into shambles. It has now been broken. And front seat on left-hand side, Chandranath Roy was sitting. Though the person who was driving has also been shot, we can also see the blood stains on the driver's seat of this car.
5: Police dekh raha hai, DGP khud aaya hai.
7: Ji.
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6: Sources say an Austrian-made Glock pistol may have been used. Fake number plates, bikes without registration numbers, and a mapped escape route, all pointing to a coordinated execution. A massive manhunt is now underway. An SIT headed by an IG rank officer has been formed. Sources say the security of Shubhendu Adhikari is likely to be upgraded soon. On April 30th, during the Bhavanipur strong room flashpoint, Chandra had openly confronted the police, opposed Mamata Banerjee's entry near the strong room, and led BJP protests in Shubhendu's absence. BJP has alleged a massive conspiracy involving Mamata Banerjee and her nephew Abhishek.
10: देखिए जिस ढंग से भवानीपुर की जनता ने ममता बंडोपाध्याय को चुनाव हराया है पूरा बनर्जी पर बचा नहीं पा रहा है और ये आशंका थी हम लोगों को निश्चित तौर पर यह हत्या ममता बनर्जी और अभिषेक बनर्जी का एक बहुत बड़ा प्लान है
6: The Trinamool Congress has hit back, accusing BJP of fueling post-poll violence and demanding a CBI probe.
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6: The big question now remains, has Bengal's ballot battle once again turned into a bloody war for survival? With Piyush Mishra in Kolkata, Bureau Report, India Today.
1: So let's look at Suvendu Adhikari, a pattern that has emerged. Suvendu Adhikari's aides, many of them have, in a sense, been died in mysterious circumstances. In 2013, personal assistant Pradeep Jha died in mysterious circumstances. In 2018, an ex-bodyguard, Subrabrato Chakraborty, also died similarly. In 2026, personal assistant Chandranath Nath is murdered. I want to go straight across to our correspondent who joins us, Indrajit Kunduar, Kolkata Bureau Chief. Indrajit, this is a shocker that took place late last night. The police seems to suggest it's pre-planned. What more are they saying? Who do they suspect is behind this kind of murder of Suvendu Adhikari's close aide?
12: Well, the police have, begun investigation, and SIT has been formed with CID officials in it. Three people were apprehended. They were detained for questioning. The police is scanning the CCTV footages. The postmortem has been conducted. And there are some clues that the police have got, given that one of the vehicles that was used in this entire act that was confiscated, that has been seized, it was using a fake number plate that was replicating the number plate of another vehicle that has now been traced to Siliguri in North Bengal. A very sophisticated firearm has been used. All these suggest that this was a well-planned operation. Somebody must have given a supari to kill Chandranath Roth. But it's not clear as to what exactly could be the motive. But this entire incident has eventually triggered a huge political row. The Trinamool Congress, on its part, is seeking a CBI investigation, court-monitored CBI investigation. And Shubhendu Adhikari, of course, said that all this is a result of the fact that he has defeated Mamata Banerjee at Bhavanipur. So the political tug-of-war
1: escalates. So is he accusing Mamata Banerjee of being behind this murder?
12: Well, at least the BJP leadership is saying so. They are saying that, it is the handiwork of the Trinamool Congress.

0: not involved in this, and they are demanding a court-monitored CBI investigation. This, of course, has blown out of proportion, specifically because of the fact that here is a person, a 42-year-old, who was a close aide of Shubhendu Adhikari, and he has been gunned down just on the outskirts of Kolkata 48 hours before the swearing-in ceremony takes place in Bengal, in all probability, and Shubhendu Adhikari remains a front-runner to become the chief minister.
1: Okay, I'm going to leave it there, Indrajit Kundu. Of course, we'll wait and see what the police is able to tell us. For now, it seems they say this was pre-planned, that they have identified the bike which was responsible, the number plate, and we'll wait and see how that plays out in West Bengal. Now, let's turn from there to the other election state, because nearly 4 days after the Congress-led UDF swept back to power in Kerala, suspense continues over who will be the next chief minister. The Congress is expected to announce its chief minister face by Sunday after consultations took place today with AICC observers Mukul Wasthing and Ajay Makan, who attended a Congress legislature party meeting in Thiruvananthapuram. The observers have wrapped up their meeting, including meeting alliance partners of the Congress before heading back to Delhi. CLP typically has authorized the Congress high command to choose the next chief minister. Three names still at the center of the race: V.D. Satishan, the face of the Congress campaign; K.C. Venugopal, the high command's all-powerful key troubleshooter; and veteran leader Ramesh Chenithala, a former home minister of the state. Listen in to what Mukul Wasnik said.
2: Sare Congress ke vidhayakon ne ek prastav aam sahmati se wahan par manzoor kiya, jiske zariye maninya Congress adhyaksh ko केरला के विधायक दल के नेता को नियुक्त करने के लिए अधिकृत किया गया है। अब 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
3: MLS views will be taken and other leaders views also taken. That is a wonderful resounding victory. That is people's victory. People's victory. People wanted a change. See, one of them will become that will be selected by taking the views of the MLS and others. That will be taken by the high command.
4: Whatever my opinion, I have told you, I am the part of high command. Whatever high command has been taken decision, I am obey with the high command.
5: All the MLS are happy, sir.
4: I don't know. How can I say?
1: Okay, I want to go straight across to Shibi, our correspondent there in Thiruvananthapuram. There are three names doing the round: Satishan, Chenithala, and K.C. Venugopal. What are you picking up from speaking to the MLAs? Who is their preferred choice, and what's really at stake here?
6: Rajdeep, what we're understanding is that the MLA support, K.C. Venugopal has a lead when it comes to the MLA support, because most of them have given their support to K.C. Venugopal, is what we're understanding. In fact, that was a pre-considered move also, because when the tickets were distributed also, most of the tickets were given to K.C. Venugopal's people. So that's one of the reasons they took a lot of time to declare the candidates also. But usually Congress do not take the consideration of the alliance partners in deciding the chief minister. But this time they called all the alliance partners to Thiruvananthapuram. They held a meeting, the observers held a meeting with all the alliance partners, because they do realize there's a sentiment among the public that is in favor of V.D. Satishan, the man who led the party to a thumping victory that even the Congress election strategist team also did not expect. So they do realize this public sentiment, and also if K.C. Venugopal is chosen, there will be a by-election in the state in the next 6 months. So will Congress be able to clear that, considering that it has upset the people as well as the supporters, also something that the observers and the high command is considering? And if K.C. Venugopal doesn't become, then Ramesh Chenithala's case will also be very seriously taken up by the High Command, is what we are learning right now.
1: Okay, so there are three in the race. Typically, in the Congress party, you never know what the High Command decides. V.D. Satishan, K.C. Venugopal and Ramesh Chenithala, all in the race to become Chief Minister of Kerala. Thanks for watching the news without the noise.
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4: With the grand old party dumping its ally and joining hands with the TVK, which is all set to form the government in Tamil Nadu. The Congress has given a letter of support to TVK Supremo Vijay. An angry DMK lashed out at the Congress, left, right and centre. The Congress claims its support is conditional. It will back TVK only if it keeps the BJP out of the alliance. The party insists it will maintain ties with the DMK in the India bloc. The rift between DMK and the Congress was evident even before votes were cast.
5: My brother Stalin.
4: Stalin and Rahul, who once called each other brothers, did not share a stage even once during the campaign. Congress leaders openly demanded a share in power if the alliance returned to power in the state, which was rejected by the DMK. The two parties have been together in government and opposition. Now the new alliance between Congress and the TVK poses a big challenge for the India bloc. With Akshita Nandgopal, Bureau Report, India Today.

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0: Good evening. You're watching India First. I'm Gaurav Sawant. Let me get you the latest from Bengal. Mamata Banerjee is now no longer the chief minister of the state, despite Mamata Banerjee insisting she will not resign, despite Mamata Banerjee saying she did not lose elections. 100 seats were stolen from her. The chief minister's post in the state that has now given a historic mandate to the Bharatiya Janata Party is no longer Mamata Banerjee's. The governor has dissolved the West Bengal Assembly as per law. And this effectively means Mamata Banerjee's tenure as a leader, as an MLA, as the chief minister has automatically come to an end. According to a former secretary in the government of India and earlier a member of the Trinamool Congress, Jawahar Sarkar, the governor now takes interim charge of the administration till the time a new government is sworn in, and that's expected on Saturday. But this is not to be seen as president's rule in the state. This is just an interim arrangement. I'll get you more on the story. Remember, Mamata Banerjee at her press conference after the defeat of the Trinamool Congress in the elections had said she does not accept this verdict, she will not resign, and that she will not go to Lok Bhavan and tender her resignation. At the same time, the chief secretary of the state had issued instructions to all bureaucrats. No file will move out of the West Bengal secretariat. No file would be photocopied. No file would be destroyed. Every document would remain in the administration, in the center. No state government, no political leader of the Trinamool Congress would take any file out of the government. Just listening to my an interaction my colleague Indrajit Kundu had with Jawahar Sarkar on what this means once the governor dissolves the state assembly. Listen in.
1: Now that the chief secretary has come out with the gazette notification for dissolution of the current West Bengal Assembly, and the West Bengal Chief Minister has not tendered her resignation. So could you give clarity, where do things stand? Who is in charge in West Bengal till such time that the new government is sworn in on the 9th of May?
2: The governor has dissolved the Legislative Assembly, whose term is over. So right now, the leader of the previous house stands, let us say, without a job. It is called functus officio. Right. That means her job has expired.
1: Can we call it a precedence rule?
2: No, not at all. Not at all. Precedence rule is a specific order considered as a quasi-judicial order, considered with a lot of material and issued under another section. This is only an interim arrangement. Usually, as I said, the governor's called upon the outgoing chief minister to hold it for another couple of days for a
1: as the caretaker chief minister. As the caretaker chief minister in general.
2: As the caretaker chief minister for a day or two. If he does not, then it is assumed that he is holding all powers.
0: Bengal or Badlapur? The violence in Bengal, the targeted killing of a key aide of Shivendu Adhikari of the BJP is our top focus story. The probe into the chilling murder of a key aide of Shivendu Adhikari, his personal assistant, Chandra Nath Rath. That probe is now being headed by an officer of the rank of the Inspector General of Police. Investigators believe the attackers, they actually had carried out reconnaissance missions for several days before the killing. So they carried out a recce of the area. They knew when his vehicle would turn from the main road into a by lane. And that is where they targeted the key aide of Shivendu Adhikari. And then from that narrow by lane, they actually knew how they could escape and split into various groups. Apparently, the tailing was done not just in one car, but also in multiple motorcycles. The assailants were between four, perhaps eight in numbers, on four different motorcycles and cars. They mapped out the entire route. and the escape route before they carried out the killing. These are the initial findings that indicate Rath's Scorpio Jeep was being followed at least by two vehicles. There was a silver-colored small car bearing the registration number, and apparently this is a fake registration number. We'll also show you that vehicle and the vehicles that are tailing that Scorpio. So there, that's where you see that Scorpio vehicle on CCTV cameras, and at least two vehicles are trailing it. One car with a number WB74AX2270. We'll show you that vehicle, and individuals on motorcycles. A four-wheeler overtook Rath's Scorpio, forcing it to slow down. Moments later, bike-borne assailants, they came close and opened fire with pinpoint accuracy, killing him virtually at point-blank range. At least 10 rounds, at least 10 rounds were fired. Bullets hit Rath in his chest, neck, abdomen and head, according to initial investigations. The police have recovered one of the motorcycles used in the crime, barely 4 kilometers from the spot. So the killers knew which vehicle to come in, carry out the strike, and then where to abandon the vehicle. The car was abandoned in a locality some distance away. The motorcycle was abandoned. The motorcycle, it seems, did not even have a number plate. India Today has accessed CCTV images of moments before Chandranath Rath was shot dead. Two two-wheelers can be seen following his Scorpio shortly before the attack. They were looking for that perfect place where a car could overtake him as he turns off from the main road into a side road. And that is where the motorcycles came close and he was shot dead. The car that allegedly blocked Chandranath Rath's vehicle from the front has also now been recovered. Bengal police have traced the original vehicle whose number plate was allegedly cloned and used by the attackers. The vehicle is registered in Siliguri, North Bengal. The owner of the original vehicle says he'd put up his car for sale online nearly 2 weeks ago. The assailants apparently took the number plate from the site online. The preliminary post-mortem report states that there were multiple bullet wound injuries. Multiple bullets pierced Chandranath's heart, leading to massive loss of blood, which led to a multi-organ failure. The last rites of Chandranath Rath were performed at his native village in Chandipur in East Medinipur. The BJP said this is targeted killing, its political vendetta. They've blamed the Trinamool Congress. They allege Trinamool Congress leaders are directly involved in this murder. The Trinamool Congress, on the other hand, has denied any role in this incident. The TMC, they distanced themselves from this killing. They've sought a court-monitored CBI probe. Before I get you more on this story, let's quickly bring you this ground report.
3: Personal loss.
4: Blood on Bengal streets. Bullets after ballot. Just days after the explosive election battle, BJP MLA-elect Suvinda Adhikari's close aide Chandranath Rath was gunned down in Kolkata in what police suspect was a cold-blooded, pre-planned assassination. At around 10:20 p.m. on Wednesday in Madhyam Gram, Chandranath was heading home when bikers and a silver-coloured car allegedly began tailing his SUV. Later, the vehicle blocked his path. Bike-borne gunmen approached the SUV and then came a burst of bullets. Investigators say nearly 10 rounds were fired at point-blank range. Chandranath was hit in the head and the chest and collapsed inside the car. He was declared dead at the hospital. The driver remains critical.
5: It was a point blank attack on the window pane, which has now been turned into shambles. It has now been broken, and front seat on left hand side, Chandranath Roy was sitting, though the person who was driving has also been shot. We can also see the blood stains on the driver's seat of this car.
6: Police dekh raha hai, DGP khud aaya hai.
5: Ji.
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4: Sources say an Austrian made Glock pistol may have been used. Fake number plates, bikes without registration numbers, and a mapped escape route, all pointing to a coordinated execution. A massive manhunt is now underway. An SIT headed by an IG rank officer has been formed. Sources say the security of Shuvendu Adhikari is likely to be upgraded soon. On April 30th, during the Bhavanipur strong room flashpoint, Chandra had openly confronted the police, opposed Mamata Banerjee's entry near the strong room, and led BJP protests in Shuvendu's absence. His close friend Kasim Ali has claimed that Shuvendu Adhikari may have been the real target.
9: Yeh sapalta Chandoda ka netitv mein Bhavanipur mein chunav mein mila hai. 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
4: The Trinamool Congress has hit back, accusing BJP of fueling post-poll violence and demanding a CBI probe.
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4: In Basirhat, a BJP worker named Rohit Roy was shot at while he was hoisting the BJP flag in his area. The big question now remains, has Bengal's ballot battle once again turned into a bloody war for survival? With Piyush Mishra in Kolkata, Bureau Report, India Today.
0: Bengal or Badlapur? How should one look, one, at this murder? Two, the BJP saying Abhishek Banerjee and Mamata Banerjee are involved in this, unable to digest the defeat of the Trinamool Congress. And if these claims are made, on what basis are these claims being made? Sanju Verma is the national spokesperson of the Bharatiya Janata Party. Joining me on this broadcast, Shikha Mukherjee is a senior journalist and political commentator. Joins us from Bengal. Vikram Singh is former director general of the Uttar Pradesh Police. He is someone who looks at crime and investigations very closely. I want to welcome all our guests. And Sanju Verma, go first. Naveen Mishra of the BJP and Kasim Ali. Kasim Ali, who was a key, who's a very close friend of the deceased Chandranath Rath, seem to indicate or claim there is the role of the Trinamool Congress, and they're specifically naming Mamata Banerjee and Abhishek Banerjee, saying this is revenge killing to avenge Mamata Banerjee's defeat. But ma'am, is there any evidence whatsoever to point to this link, alleged link?
12: You know, Gaurav, first and foremost, my heartfelt condolences to the family of Chandranath Rath. The second and moot point is this. I don't think you need an IQ of more than 50 to understand that this is a premeditated, calculated political killing born out of revenge, born out of disdain for the BJP's sweeping victory and born out of contempt for Subhendu Adhikari, who defeated Mamata Banerjee last time from Nandigram and this time from her own bastion in Bhavanipur. I don't want to jump the SIT which has been set up and say, oh, X or Y or Z is to blame, because that would be irresponsible on my part. But if you look at the telltale signs, Gaurav, what does that tell you? You know, forget the investigation, which will take its due course. That is a given. And Prime Minister Modi had said in his victory speech, "Hame badla nahi, badlav chahiye." He clearly said that the BJP will not engage in the politics of retribution, yes, in the politics of revenge. Having said that, please look at the comments made by Bhaipo, as in Mamata Banerjee's nephew Abhishek Banerjee. He said, "I challenge the Union of India. I challenge, after 12 noon on the 4th of May, even your fathers from Delhi will not be able to save you." He said this openly at a public function from a public podium, threatening BJP workers and basically telling them, "Char Mai ke baad dekho tumhara kya hashra hota hai, tumhara kya hal hota hai." Because Abhishek Banerjee was clueless. He thought TMC will come back to power for the fourth time. Unfortunately, that did not happen. And the result is this retributive killing on the TMC's part.
0: So let me take this to Shikha Mukherjee for her analysis and appreciation of this situation. When BJP leaders on ground directly blame Mamata Banerjee or Abhishek Banerjee, or statements made by Abhishek Banerjee, after 4th May, there will be nobody to save BJP cadre in the state. What is your reading of this killing and the cycle of violence in Bengal, ma'am?
13: There are two different things. Number one, if you look at the killing, I think it's best not to speculate about who or what was responsible for this atrocious incident, because this is now being investigated by the police, state police, albeit at the highest level. The reason is because, you know, there will be this, there will be a suo moto denial from the Trinamool Congress, and there will be an equally aggressive statement from the BJP saying that, no, you are responsible. So this kind of charge and counter charge is going to go on for some time to come. And I think that I really want to avoid taking a position on who's responsible, because the police is looking into it. Let the police tell me who is responsible. This kind of thing, and this is precisely why the spiral of violence that we're talking about, of provocation, more provocation, and then the spiral of violence. And Bengal is known Bengal has a history of political violence. And this political violence at this point in time is relatively muted, but it is not going to stay that way.
0: So I'll come to that point in this spiral and cycle of violence, because the way, and I will get Sanju Verma to respond, because when I was speaking to BJP leaders in the state, they were telling me in 2021, when they lost, they were victims. In 2026, when they have won, they are victims. Either ways, according to them, the perpetrators remain the Trinamool Congress cadre in their appreciation. But let me bring in Dr. Vikram Singh for his initial comments on this. Dr. Vikram Singh, Sanju Verma says it. Every indication is, and that's what the police also said so, that this is a planned murder, a pre-planned murder. They'd carried out a recce first. They got a fake number plate. The motorcycle did not have a number plate. They pumped bullets. Then they abandoned the two cars. Not some country-made weapon, but police believe it's a Glock 43X, a highly sophisticated sidearm, a handgun. Your reading of the situation, sir?
14: Good evening, Gauravji and esteemed panelists. Yes, you have a very pertinent point, and our esteemed panelists also have made very pertinent points, in the sense that it is a cold-blooded, deliberate, well-planned murder, and hard assassins are a part of this conspiracy. And you have mentioned point number one, weapon used was Glock, the black market of which is something around 35 lakhs. Even a cartridge costs more than 10,000 rupees, and to have wasted away around 10 rounds, that means they had no cash crunch and they had deep pockets. Two, the reconnaissance and the recce that they have made of the route and of the target The manner in which the eyewitnesses says that he stood on one leg, he did not stand on one, that is known as the battle crouch position, in which a trained sniper takes aim and then shoots. And I think he was pretty accurate in his shooting, so much so that he got to the vital parts of the deceased and also got the driver, but did not kill him. I don't think it was fortuitous, the driver said, but he allowed him to be perhaps stay alive and then get away. And the manner in which the getaway vehicles were used, the two-wheelers were used, and also the tampering of the number plates, the security number plates, and also erasing the chassis numbers, goes to show the deep and the devious manner in which these criminals had. And Madam Sanju Verma has a very pertinent point when she says that it is not fortuitous, it is not accidental. There's a deep conspiracy. And who has the motive? Let us not speculate on that, because it is common sense 2 + 2 = 4. Who stands to gain and who stands? Shivendu G is chief minister in the making almost. And therefore, to get somebody very close to him also drives the lesson. You may win or lose, but I can have the last shot or the last laugh.
0: Okay. Shikha Mukherjee, you want to quickly respond to this point before I bring in Sanju Verma on this, that this is a message that's being sent out by the Trinamool Congress, as is being alleged by the BJP. Mamata Banerjee has taken the defeat personally when she went and sat on a dharna at the school where all the counting was to happen. 4 hours she sat there, 4 hours Rath stood there, ensuring that there can be no tampering and no officials there can be intimidated by the chief minister. So this killing is personal, according to the BJP.
13: That is the BJP's allegation, and they're perfectly within their rights to make that allegation. All I'm saying is that I don't want to enter into this debate for the simple reason that this kind of unconfirmed allegation, because an allegation is always unconfirmed, only creates the kind of... If the police has already been given responsibility, why should... I mean, this is a kind of spiral of speculation which only turns the heat up, and it creates the kind of environment within which the spiral of violence goes out of control. I listened very carefully to both the observations, and I think, there are certain conclusions that professionals draw from a particular crime scene.
0: Though I would want you to comment on both sides, as the BJP says, they were victims in 2021, they are victims once again in 2026. Sanju Verma, you wanted to come in because the Trinamool Congress says people are being killed on both sides. TMC cadre have also been targeted in the past 2 days. Why just blame the TMC? Bengal has this culture of violence after election results. It's been happening election after election. And this time it's much less.
13: It's actually much better.
0: Sanju Verma. First Sanju Verma, and then I'll come back to you, ma'am. Go on.
15: Thank you.
0: Go on, Sanju Verma.
15: I want to stress upon one thing in no uncertain terms. In the run-up to the elections, Mahua Moitra made a diabolical statement saying Amit Shah's head should be chopped away and served on a golden platter. Then you had Mamata Banerjee, who in Bangla said, "Amake aghat korle, ami sharar Bharat borsho hiliye debo. If you dare touch me, I will create a political upheaval." And what's more, she said, "Amar shathe khelte gele, ami je khelate khelbo, she khele, tumra amake dhorto parbe na." Basically saying, "I will play such a devious game that you will not be able to touch me or catch hold of me." These were intimidations. Intimidative tactics that your viewers will judge. But the fact that after the Malda riots of 2016, what did Mamata Banerjee say? It was Hindus who suffered. She said, "Hua to hua." After 2017, Bashirhat riots, she said, "Hua to hua." After 2018, Asansol riots, Mamata Banerjee said, "Hua to hua." After 2019, Jadavpur riots, Mamata Banerjee said, "Hua to hua." After 2020, Birbhum riots, she said, "Hua to hua." After 2021, Sitakulchi riots, Mamata Banerjee said, "Hua to hua." So much so, Gaurav, give me 30 seconds. Abhijit Sarkar, Shobha Rani Mandal, Uttam Ghosh, Gaurav Sarkar, Ganesh Sarkar, Radha Rani Sikdar, Momik Moitra, and Rohit Roy, and more recently, Chandranath Rath. These are all political killings encouraged, perpetrated by the Gunda dispensation of TMC. And Mamata Banerjee said, hua to hua. Abhishek Banerjee said, hua to hua.
0: Okay, let me get Ms. Mukherjee's perspective on this, that while there may be a cycle of violence, but systematically the allegations that are being leveled against the Trinamool Congress, not this particular instance, but even past instances, would you agree that a culture of violence, one, remains in the state after 2021 elections, the manner in which TMC cadre were in the line of fire for entering houses, molesting women, raping women, people were convicted in some instances. Hemant Biswa Sarma says that several people had to leave Bengal and find refuge in Assam. So, did this have state patronage, the TMC patronage, Ms. Mukherjee?
13: I think that the cycle of violence begins in one cycle of violence which is connected to the Trinamool Congress begins in 2011. When it first came to power, there was a spiral, there was real violence. There was massive violence on the streets or actually across the state. And then you have 2021 when there is another spiral of violence. But West Bengal has, as I keep telling everybody, West Bengal has a bad history of violence, pre-poll, post-poll, and in-between polls. And
0: yes, but that would indicate complicity of the state.
13: Trinamool Congress...
0: If state doesn't want, there will be no violence.
13: The ruling party has an issue about defending its stuff. Violence is a message that political parties in West Bengal have all the time used to kind of deliver to the audience, the targeted audience, that we are in control and therefore this is happening. I mean, look at the fact that a Trinamool office
0: horrible.
13: In the heart of the city, Gaurav, let me finish. A Trinamool office in the heart of the city was bulldozed. What happened?
0: Yes.
13: Why?
0: Okay, Sanju Verma, you want to quickly respond to that? Why was the TMC office bulldozed? Then I want to quickly bring in Dr. Vikram Singh. But respond, ma'am.
15: You know, I'm appalled. There is more outrage from the left liberal woke ecosystem about TMC's office being supposedly bulldozed than about the brutal killing in cold blood of Chandranath Rath. Look at the audacity of these people. And Gaurav, I don't want to get personal.
0: I have done a zillion debates
15: where Shikha Mukherjee was there on the panel with their colleague Preeti Chaudhary. In all those debates, I made only one point, that the women of Bengal, they are the silent voters, but their voice will be the loudest when it comes to the ballot box. And that is exactly how this has panned out. Shikha Mukherjee not once condemned Sandesh Khali gang rapes. Shikha Mukherjee not once condemned Archie.
0: You know, I wanted to move on, but since you've said something personally, I have to get Ms. Mukherjee to kindly respond. Ma'am, in case you'd like to. Ms. Mukherjee.
13: I mean, you know, this is these are wild statements made by someone
0: I'm
13: sorry, but you know, these kind of personal allegations are
0: only Ms. Mukherjee, please. Go
13: unnecessary
0: on,
13: when we are discussing an extremely important issue, which is the post-poll violence that has happened in West Bengal, where a political person has been killed in a pre-planned murder in which there was a lot of preparation and a lot of thought. I mean, we are discussing something serious. Is this the time to make
0: all these... No, in fact, ma'am, is extremely worrisome, Dr. Vikram Singh, is that this cycle of violence is part of the culture of elections in Bengal, and that culture must come to an end, irrespective of the kind of force that would need to be deployed. And I'm glad 2,35,000 policemen had to be deployed to ensure at least elections could happen, people could vote. This violence also should not happen, Dr. Vikram Singh, because unless the state wants, there cannot be violence, not the kind of violence that we see, sir.
14: Absolutely, Gauravji. The state, if it decides to have that there'll be no violence, then there'll be no violence. But when you choose to look the other way and be selective about it, then, of course, you open the Pandora's box. Now, in the present case, there has been a history of violence. There has been a past reason for violence and counter-violence. And what you learned speakers have said, allegations and sweeping generalizations in investigation, that is an important aspect of fixing a motive for the violence and for the murder, even in this case also. Therefore, all allegations and counter-allegations will have to be investigated also. They are an important part of investigation. But to the state's responsibility, the tragedy of Bengal has been that the police and the police stations have been decimated and there is no power. It is the TMC cadres who will give their own letterhead. Only then a case will be registered. When they write in their own letterhead, only then a person will be arrested. And if the FIR and the allegation pertain to a particular community, no FIR in property will ever be registered. So this is the administrative tragedy to which West Bengal has fallen into. Therefore, there needs to be a restructuring of the West Bengal police. When you have senior most officers sitting with Mamta ji in agitation, contravening all the provisions of Policeman Incitement to Disaffection Act, well, okay, the less said, the better, because the demoralization goes right
0: tracking
14: down.
0: Yes, we'll be tracking the story very closely. Ma'am, okay, 30 seconds. 30 seconds because I have to go to that other big story. 30 seconds, yeah. Ms. Verma.
15: Gaurav, I think forget the BJP or the TMC or what Shikha Mukherjee, me, you or Dr. Vikram Singh say. The Supreme Court, after the Panchayat elections of 2023, told Mamata Banerjee, the license to hold elections does not give you the license to conduct bloodshed. If you cannot hold elections in a free and fair manner and maintain law and order, let us know. We will put together an alternative mechanism. Supreme Court has castigated Mamata Banerjee repeatedly, but she, driven by hubris, has failed to read the writing on the wall, leading to Chandranath Rath's death. And Shikha Mukherjee is a TMC stooge.
0: Let's sincerely hope. No absolutely no personal attacks. My apologies, Ms. Mukherjee. But sincerely hope there's a free, fair investigation that we'll be tracking very closely. But Sanju Verma, Dr. Vikram Singh and Shikha Mukherjee, as always, many thanks for joining me here on India Today. There's a big story that's coming in from China. China has sentenced two former defense ministers to death. Of course, there's a two-year reprieve over corruption charges. The big story coming in. Two former defense ministers in China have been sentenced to death. This is a suspended sentence as of now. So, former defense ministers Wei Fengxie and Li Shengfao, both have been handed suspended death sentences. They were both found guilty of bribery and corruption, having assets disproportionate to their known sources of income. This sentence was announced by a military court in China, and this hearing lasted nearly 2 months, 2 years. So what we've been given to believe, since very little information filters out of Beijing, the sentence was announced by a military court in China nearly 2 years after both the leaders were expelled. Both the former defense ministers of China were expelled from the Chinese Communist Party for what Beijing described was serious violation of discipline. So Wei Fengxie, he served as China's defense minister between 2018 to 2023. Remember the Galwan incident and the standoff.